It's no earthly good to me, 'cause I'm stuck here on the ground, cold and drunk as I might be.

A man who was born to be hunted like a wild animal because he was poor. But he refused to accept his fate, and today his honor has been restored.

like a bird on a wire, like a drunk in a midnight choir. I have tried in my way to be free. Like a fish on a hook, like a knight in some old-fashioned book, I have saved all my ribbons

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I have torn everyone who reached out to me. But I swear

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0: songs are our
1: own. Hold on, hold on. I forgot the chords.
2: Hey, not that one.
1: Yeah, you know what? You fucking do this, all right? Here we go, in G.
0: Okay, you should know this, you guys. Hey, who is in the Real McKenzie's fan club here? You guys should know

skill. Unless you realize basically that you yourself are this whole domain of nature. That's the real you. You are not in a fight against nature. You're not here to conquer nature. Because there's nothing to conquer. It's all you. So when you use technology to bulldoze everything into submission,

Very often people say to me, but if this little insect disappears, surely it doesn't make any difference, does it matter? And the thing is that everything is interconnected, and that little insect might be the major food source of some other creature who then might disappear as well. And so it goes on with this interrelationship. We call it biodiversity. I like to call it the web of life, all the strands forming a beautiful pattern. And that pattern is being destroyed.

here are all these problems which we've inflicted on the planet. And it brings me back to the sort of really important question. I've talked a lot about similarities in humans and chimpanzees, but clearly we're different. I mean, look, here we are, and you're listening to my words, and I'm telling you things you may not want to hear them, but I'm saying them and you understand them. And the biggest difference, I believe, between us and chimpanzees is this explosive development of our intellect. I mean, chimpanzees can do things we thought that was impossible, but we just created a rocket a few years ago, which went all the way up to Mars, the red planet, and out came a little robot. And that little robot is still crawling around years later, taking photographs for scientists on planet Earth to see what it looks like up there. That's extraordinary. When I was a child, it would have been science fiction, but we've done it. So the question is, how is it possible that the most intellectual creature that's ever walked on planet Earth is destroying its only home? We're destroying Mother Earth so fast. You think perhaps we've lost wisdom? The wisdom that some indigenous people showed, making a decision based on how will this affect our people generations ahead. Are we too often making decisions based on how will this help me now, or the next shareholders meeting, or my next political campaign? Is there a disconnect between this incredibly clever brain and the human heart, love and compassion? And I truly feel that we can only achieve our true human potential, which is huge, if we have harmony between head and heart. It's not a bit surprising to me that as I was traveling around the world, I met many young people who seemed not to have much hope for the future. And many of them were angry. Some of them were violent. A lot of them were depressed. Most were just apathetic, didn't really seem to care much about anything. And when I asked them why they were feeling like this, they all said more or less the same. You've compromised our future and there's nothing we can do about it. We have compromised your future. When I see small children, I feel so ashamed and angry and desperate when I think how we've harmed the planet since I was that age. But is it true there's nothing that can be done? There are many biologists who will tell you so. But I'm not alone in saying we have a window of time, a window to start changing the direction. But it depends on changing attitudes. And if we could just get a critical mass of us who start to think about the consequences of the little choices we make each day, what we buy, what we wear, what we eat, how was it made? Did it harm the environment? Did it involve cruelty to animals or people, child slave labor, this kind of thing? And I think most people, even though they've become aware, do nothing because they feel useless and helpless and hopeless. They tell me so. So we just have to get it through to our thick heads that what we do as an individual, certainly in the big scheme of things, doesn't make a difference. But what we do collectively as billions of human beings making the right ethical choices, that's going to move us in the right direction.

Our young people lose hope, we may as well give up. Let's learn to live in peace and harmony, first of all with each other, between religions and cultures. Gosh, we have a long way to go, don't we? But also between us and Mother Nature. Because if we go on exploiting Mother Nature the way we are now, then all will be in vain. Each and every one of us makes a difference each and every day. And we have a choice. What kind of difference are we going to make?

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0: Roger, TV circuit breaker's in. Page 5 clear.
1: Roger. And we're getting a picture on the TV.
0: You got a good picture, huh?
1: There's a great deal of contrast in it, and currently it's upside down on our monitor, but we can make out a fair amount of detail.
0: Okay, would you verify the position the opening I ought to have on the camera?
1: Stand by.
2: There's that foot coming down.
3: There he is. Yeah. There's a foot coming down the steps.
1: Okay, Neil, we can see you coming down the ladder now.
0: Neil, we can see you coming. Okay, I just checked getting back up to that first step. That hasn't collapsed too far, but it's adequate to get back up.
1: Roger, we copy.
0: Pretty good little jump.
3: So there's a foot on the moon, stepping down on the moon. If he's testing that first step, he must be stepping down on the moon at this point. Ten.
1: Buzz, this is Houston. F2,
0: yeah, I'm at the
1: 1/160th second for shadow photography on the sequence camera.
0: Okay. I'm at the foot of the ladder. The LAM footbeds are only depressed in the surface about 1 or 2 inches, although the surface appears to be very, very fine-grained as you get close to it. It's almost like a powder. Ground mass is very fine.
3: Boy, look at those pictures. Wow. It's a little shadowy, but he said he expected that in the shadow of the lunar module. Armstrong is on the moon.
0: Yeah,
3: Neil Armstrong, 38-year-old American, standing on the surface of the moon on this July 20th, 1969.
0: That's one small step for man, one giant leap for mankind.
2: I think that was Neil's quote. I didn't understand it.
3: No, one small step for man, but I didn't get the second phrase. Some one of our monitors here at our space headquarters is able to hear that. We'd like to know what it was.
0: The surface is fine and powdery. I can kick it up loosely with my toe. It does adhere in fine layers, like powdered charcoal, to the and
3: sides
0: of my boot.
3: His quote was, that's one small step for man, one giant leap for mankind.
0: I can see the footprints of my boots and the treads in the fine sandy particles.
1: Neil, this is Houston. We're copying.